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It's Josh in for Big Rig, and we have $1,000 for you. In fact, I have that keyword coming up for you right after Led Zeppelin, 7 minutes away. I want you to get some cash, $1,000. 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

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But what about when you lay on the couch and you find the most perfect comfortable position, and then guaranteed, the remote is across the room?

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Maybe you're driving too. Thanks for listening. I appreciate it. Thank you. Seriously. 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
1: Hope it was everything that you needed to hit the reset button before you got started with another week. It's TMO on 94 Rock. A big weekend for AC/DC. 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Thinking about going. 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

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But what about when you put a USB drive in your computer? You're guaranteed to have to turn it over at least three times before you get it right. Oh, and of course, 94 Rock. Because we are guaranteed human.

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5: Happy Monday. I'm KOB 4 meteorologist Amanda Galushka with your Monday afternoon forecast. Your afternoon highs are going to get up into the mid-90s today, so we'll still be at least a couple degrees above average, and we'll see a mix of some sun and clouds out there, and there's a very low chance that we could see some sprinkles falling from those clouds. It's about a 10% chance at the very most this afternoon, and really even this evening as well, as we keep those partly cloudy skies around for your evening and overnight hours. Temperatures will fall to the mid-60s by tomorrow morning.
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2: 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Mbappe is tied with Argentina's Lionel Messi in the race for the Golden Boot with 8 goals in this year's World Cup.
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Show's going to be here before you know it. The fact that it's already July 13th, come on. 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

We know you may be working at home and may not be wearing pants right now. We're not judging. We just try not to think about it. 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

They say the only guarantees in life are death and taxes. 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

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The fact that we're back with cash, $1,000 that you can win every hour during your workday now, 7 a.m. through 7 p.m., this time helping you fill up at the fuel pump. 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

0: 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I got this one.
1: 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Thank you so much. Let's go.
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Ugh. Oh, and of course, Nutty 4 Rock, because we are guaranteed human.

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don't know what the hell happened. Maybe it was hanging out in London last weekend, but I got so emotional seeing England win their match on Saturday against Norway. And I love Erling. Yeah, I love him so much. I don't know his damn name, but you know what I'm talking about, the crazy Viking that plays for Norway. But yeah, something about England winning and the crowd, the entire arena singing Oasis Wonderwall after, I was a mess. It's TMO on 94 Rock, but I'm curious to see how they play on Wednesday. I mean, England's coach said, look, we just got lucky. Playing like this, we're not going to win another match, much less two, to take home the championship. And they're playing Messi, Argentina, at 1 o'clock on Wednesday. So let's go, England. 94 Rock, New Mexico's Real Rock.

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23: 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I was in a

you haven't seen it, late last week, Linkin Park shared another snippet from their upcoming documentary, Unshattered, that takes us through the journey of their lives after losing Chester Bennington. May he rest in peace. But, you know, everything from Mike Shinoda feeling the pressure of, will we do this thing again? Do we get a band together? Who, if so, will be the lead singer? And ultimately landing on Emily Armstrong. Everything is at unshatteredmovie.com. 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
0: You're welcome, because yeah, I'll play Temple of the Dog. Temple of the Dog? Temple of the Dog Hunger Strike next on 94 Rock. And hi, my name is Tammo. 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

looking at some potential precipitation in the forecast tomorrow and Wednesday as we start to cool down. Tomorrow topping off at 93, only 87 Wednesday, which is where we're going to hang around through the weekend. 87, 88 degrees all week. 94 Rock New Mexico's Real Rock.

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Guaranteed human.

rest in peace. We lost an icon over the weekend. The man who played Dr. Alan Grant in Jurassic Park, Sam Neill, has passed away at 78, confirmed by his family. May you rest in peace. 94 Rock, New Mexico's Real Rock.

groceries and gas, the two necessities we can't get away from, and we want to help you out because both are so expensive. So we're giving you some gas cash. $1,000, it's yours to win every hour tomorrow. 7

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What's up? I'm Thor. 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

0: tell me is it like pumping to hammer too? Yeah, that's why he doesn't put it on 311. After that, yelling and screaming and telling him why.
1: 94 Rock, what up? It's Thor. You're getting more chances at $1,000. Yes. Your next shot at $1,000 happens this morning at 7:15 right here.

What's up? I'm Thor. We know you want to keep up with all the latest in sports, so be sure to check out Swami, Rob, Skyler, and Mahoney this morning at 8 for Swami Sports. It's right here on 94 Rock, New Mexico's Real Rock.

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0: 94 Rock, Ted Nugent right there, Cat Scratch Fever, and away we go on Tuesday morning. Two for Tuesday will resume at 10 o'clock, or it'll start at 10 o'clock.
1: That's right.
0: All right. Me and Scott are this morning, and have you heard a bunch of people complaining about the heat these days?
1: No, oh, nobody's complaining.
0: Yeah, there's been a bit of that. Now, I'm seeing the weather report today, and it's looking like, and I don't want to jinx it, but it's looking like some rain is supposed to be coming in. Oh, they've already changed it since the last time I looked at that this morning. It said it was going to come in late this afternoon. Now it's moved to Wednesday.

0: And do the social media companies just go, sure, yeah.
1: It feels to me like in this case, they're just going to pay out some lump sum for a settlement and everybody will move on their way.
0: I don't know.
1: I don't know, but something interesting to think about because Nate was bringing up some stuff kind of along the lines of that about getting counseling and things like that. It's just that you always got to wonder when somebody brings that up, who's footing the bill, right?
0: Right, yeah.
1: So
0: glad I'm not a kid these days with social media. It would suck.
1: Wait, explain.
0: Oh, simpler times when we were young. Someone was going to bully you. They did it to your face. And then you got in a fight in the playground, you know, yard. And then it was over.
1: Did you get in a bunch of fights when you were younger?
0: Of course.
1: You did? Yeah. No, seriously.
0: Who didn't?
1: You did?
0: Yeah.
1: I got in a few. I didn't get in an inordinate amount. I got in a few.
0: Yeah.
1: I remember getting my clock cleaned once, and I remember winning once, and that's about how it went. I don't know if I'd call that easier or not, man. Would you rather have that?
0: Oh, I think it was because it was in your face. It wasn't a bunch of big old group of people.
1: At least it was
0: ganging
1: quickly,
0: up on you.
1: Right?
0: Yeah.
1: I could see that. That makes sense.
0: Yeah.
1: All right. Do you know what a wildebeest is?
0: A wildebeest. Is it like a deer-like looking thing?
1: I thought it was more like a warthog looking thing or something like that. But apparently at a zoo in Fort Wayne, Indiana, a wildebeest escaped.
0: And visitors it's got horns, let's say that.
1: Well, yeah. Visitors had to be evacuated from the Indiana Zoo exhibit last week because of an escaped wildebeest. And apparently it escaped from his habitat in the African Savannah exhibit on Friday. Visitors had to be evacuated from the area in a calm fashion because you don't want to spook the animal, you see. Because if you do spook the animal, you're asking for it.
0: Right.
1: Oh, okay. That looks more like a yak or something to me.
0: Right.
1: It's got great big horns and a rack. It's got a big rack.
0: I mean, like you're talking 260 to 600 pounds.
1: Yeah, I don't think I'd want to mess with one. I don't think I'd want to spook one like they're saying. So they're asking you to exit the zoo in a calm fashion because a wildebeest has got out.
0: Yeah, I don't want to mess with that thing.
1: No,
0: plus,
1: no.
0: It looks like it has a smell. Do you know what I mean?
1: What animal doesn't have a smell, right?
0: Did you see the video of the moose attacking?
1: Yes.
0: Oh, my gosh. That's harsh.
1: That dude, that's an older fella, too.
0: Yeah.
1: He got flipped way up in the air by, was it a moose or a buffalo? I thought it was a buffalo.
0: A buffalo, you're right, buffalo.
1: Yeah. Okay, and then he did like two or three turns in the air. It was a lot like, if you're as old as I am, it was like the agony of defeat intro of Wide World of Sports. The dude just tumbling all over the place.
0: Yeah, I think they said he was like 69, the guy.
1: So, did he die?
0: No, if I remember right.
1: I don't know how you lived
0: through
1: that.
0: He went to the hospital.
1: Yeah, he did.
0: We
1: had to see if we can get that on the page somehow. Because if you haven't seen that video yet, do yourself a favor. Google it. 69-year-old guy gets trashed by a buffalo.
0: Yeah.
1: What were they doing to make it so mad in the first place? Were they taking shots at it?
0: I don't know. They said on the news he did everything you're supposed to do.
1: Okay. Didn't work out so well, huh?
0: Yeah, I guess, it was a bison.
1: Yeah. Oh,
0: bison.
1: All right. Buffalo. You know what I'm talking about. It's something the same. By the way, it's also Shark Awareness Day today. I'm going to tell you, I don't know too many people who aren't pretty damn aware of sharks, but just in case you're not, today's the day to start being aware of sharks.
0: See, a shark is easier. Just stay out of the water.
1: Just don't go
0: in there.
1: I'm aware enough that I'm staying away from a beach today. Thank you very much. All right. What do you got for local news?
0: An Albuquerque couple has pleaded guilty to child abuse after their one-year-old died of an overdose. The owners of Lindy's Diner are suing the city of Albuquerque.
1: That just keeps going on and on, doesn't it? Wow.
0: One person was injured and a dog was killed in a house fire in northeast Albuquerque. And the Rail Runner is celebrating 20 years of service today.
1: Oh, my God, already. 20 years, huh?
0: 20 years.
1: Oh, wow. Mm-hmm. You know, I only took the Rail Runner once in my life.
0: Yeah.
1: And the wife and the kid and I climbed up there, and we went up to Santa Fe, and we had dinner, and we came home. And it was swell.
0: It was swell.
1: It was just fine. You stop a lot. But I expected that, so. Yeah, well, right on to the Rail Runner. Good job. Let's take a break. Hang on a minute.
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0: Schuyler and Mahoney on 94 Rock.
1: You've got a vague memory of yesterday's power ranking, right? We were talking about things that people find oddly satisfying. You remember that, right?
2: Yes, yes.
1: So I got this email last night at 9.01 p.m., okay? Somebody's finally chiming in, and I quote, he says, I love strawberry milk, but I can't just drink it. I have to constantly, aggressively stir my milk with a spoon, and after a bunch of bubbles form on the top, I'll scoop only the bubbles from the top and eat them like they're cereal. It takes me forever to finish that cup of milk. My wife hates how much noise I make doing it. It's odd for sure, but oddly satisfying. Yeah.
2: Okay. Strawberry milk.
1: Strawberry milk, like the
2: strawberry
1: quick. Like
2: quick.
1: The, yeah, you know what I'm talking about. You yeah. store real fast, then you just eat the bubbles. Man. Whatever, it's your
2: yeah,
1: oddly
2: he's
1: satisfying
2: hurt
1: moment.
2: Nobody. He's yeah. having fun.
1: Well, it depends. Does he slurp a whole bunch? Because if you're slurping a bunch to get those bubbles, nobody want to listen to that.
2: Yeah, but, you know, really, who's he hurting?
1: Well, yeah, well,
2: if you don't
1: I
2: like
1: said,
2: it, leave the room.
1: Well, yeah.
2: Let him have a strawberry milk, damn it.
1: Just don't make the racket. We don't want to hear you doing it. That's my concern. Let's just put it that way. I don't know if you heard about this. You probably didn't. But Conor McGregor returned from, like, 5 years off this last Saturday at UFC 329. Yeah. And less than a minute in, he was stepping forward for a kick and jacked his knee up real bad and had just walked right away and knew he had injured himself.
2: Yeah, I saw that.
1: And so I don't know how many people paid for the fight. And I'm sure there were some of you out there listening right now who did. Probably. Maybe some of you got some pirated device or jailbroken device so you weren't having to worry about paying for it. Mm. But what a screw job. And so last night, the Home Run Derby, if you're into it, you're into it. If you're not, you don't give a rat's ass. That was on Netflix this year. It wasn't on ESPN like it normally was. So I'm thinking with getting kind of screwed at UFC 329 and, you know, eventually the World Cup's going to end up streamed somewhere and it's going to be a weird time. And I'm just wondering, man, there's got to be a day of reckoning for all these streaming services. There's got to be.
2: You think? I don't think so.
1: I feel like it's going to have to be. How many people are, I'm curious, if you're out there listening right now, did you pay for UFC 329 or are you tired of paying for multiple streaming services just be able to get all the stuff you want? We'll talk about that more this morning, but that's kind of a screw job there. It is a screw job.
2: Yeah, but what are you going to do?
1: Well, I'm not going to pay for that stuff.
2: You don't pay it, you don't see it.
1: Yep, there it is.
2: I guess you could go to like a sports bar.
1: I suppose you could. Yeah, I suppose you could. That might have been something I might have been interested to see after 5 years off, but I'm sure glad I didn't pay for it. I'll tell you that much. Anyway, tell me what you did. Rob at 94rock.com. Let's get traffic happening.
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9: NBC News Radio, I'm Michael Kastner. Lindsey Graham's sister is expected to be sworn in later today to fill a Senate seat following a sudden death over the weekend at the age of 71. South Carolina Governor Henry McMaster announced on Monday that the late Republican senator's sister, Darlene, will serve in the role until the term ends in January. President Trump will address the nation in a primetime speech later this week. In a True Social post on Monday, the president said he'll be speaking Thursday at 9 p.m. Eastern. He didn't provide any other details. A meeting between former former President Biden's son Hunter and white nationalist internet personality Nick Fuentes reportedly almost turned physical this past weekend. More from Mark Mayfield.
7: The meeting, arranged in a Philadelphia hotel room by independent journalist Andrew Callahan, was set up as a no-limits conversation. According to a report Monday from TMZ, the conversation soon grew tense, and Callahan had to intervene before it came to blows.
9: Michael Kastner, NBC News Radio.
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1: Skyler and I again today, and I forgot about this. As soon as we went to break, you were checking it, and I was reminded UFC's on Paramount Plus now. Yeah. And I got several emails from people telling me that, too. So if you pay for Paramount Plus, you get UFC, you get your Yellowstones and all your Taylor Sheridan shows if you're into that kind of thing, and that's what you get. But there's one more streaming service that you need.
2: Now, is it something where you all do the trial of Paramount Plus just so I can watch this and then cancel it?
1: I would imagine some of those you could do. You know, my idiot ass would probably forget to cancel some of those until they got given a bill.
2: And that's what they're hoping for.
1: How many streaming services you have at the moment?
2: I have I have HBO Max because that's included in my DirecTV. Okay. So that's free.
1: Okay.
2: I have Netflix, and then I have Amazon Prime, which I don't even use.
1: Okay.
2: Because we're Amazon Prime members.
1: Okay. Yeah.
2: Because everything costs money on Amazon.
1: Sure. Absolutely.
2: What about you?
1: Well, me or my wife?
2: Your household.
1: My household has just about all of them. I'm not kidding.
2: I mean, I'll see like a show pop up and I'm like, well, I don't have that, but I want to watch it, but I just don't get it.
1: The wife insists. We got Netflix, we got Hulu, we got Disney, we got Peacock, we got Paramount Plus, I think.
2: Oh, well, you're set. If anything pops up, everybody go to Robert's house.
1: Scroll the apps. Everybody just come on over, just bring some chips and bring some Cokes. We'll have a ball. Yeah, I don't use that stuff, but the wife does. So, all right. You know,
2: yeah,
1: that
2: makes you thing, happy. Right? Happy wife.
1: That's what they say.
2: That's her thing.
1: Easy
2: no,
1: for
2: she,
1: a woman
2: is she
1: to say.
2: Paying for them?
1: Some I pay for, some she pays for.
2: Okay. All right.
1: Fair enough.
2: And do you have cable too?
1: Yes.
2: She loves her programs.
1: Well, that's putting it mildly. Yeah, it gets expensive.
2: But
1: that's
2: her thing. That's her form of entertainment.
1: All right. So, well, it's surely going to be me.
2: And after a hard day of work, she wants to sit on that couch and watch her stories.
1: Well, that's the gig then. That's the gig for sure. All right. I'm looking through our prize pack, see what we can get for a Shoegazer Rock Quiz after the top of the hour. Let's get traffic right now.
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1: Now, we talked to an L.A. investigator yesterday about the Scott Peterson case and the show on A&E. Check this out. Our guest is Nanette Toosby right now with the A&E Network on Scott Peterson, The New Evidence. Hey, Nanette, good morning. How are you?
8: Good morning. I am well. How are you?
1: Hanging in there pretty good, but I got to tell you, you got a couple of hardcore true crime addicts here in the studio. And so I have checked out all the evidence, and I can't imagine there's anything that would make Scott Peterson look like he's not guilty. What say you to that?
8: Well, I could throw the question back at you, but that's not the format of the show, so I understand. Because my question to you would be, what direct evidence do you have other than you did not like his behaviors and you thought he acted in a weird way or that he had an affair? So those are completely separate things and have nothing to do with an actual investigation. As to my involvement and what you're asking of me is that I was asked by the LA Innocence Project to take a look at the entire case packet, all the investigative materials, and after I did so, I very much changed my mind because, like most Americans, I pretty much had concluded that Scott Peterson had killed Lacey Peterson. But once when I reviewed all the investigative materials, I realized that there were a lot of holes in the investigation, a lot of things that were not done thoroughly, starting off from the get-go with the missing persons investigation, which is how this whole matter started. And standard procedure, best practices, protocols, I'm pretty sure across all of the United States, within every law enforcement agency, is that when you have a missing persons report or missing persons investigation, that you track down every single lead. Every person that calls and says that they may have seen the missing person, you interview them. You determine whether they're credible. You determine whether they were in a position to know where that missing person was when they saw them. And the job at that point is to figure out where is the last place, what time, what day that that missing person was seen. And that was not actually done in this investigation. Had it been done, we may be looking at a completely different picture, which is that if you have witnesses in the park or in the neighborhood who saw Lacey Peterson, which there were some that came forward to tell the police that, they would have seen Lacey after Scott left for the marina. And if that's the case, then we would have excluded him as a suspect right off the bat.
1: Interesting. Interesting. Now, I don't know how many people out there that are listening right now are truly familiar with the case, but there was one thing that I thought might be something that could have been looked at better, was there was a car or a van, I think it was, that was right across the street from their house right before the disappearance happened, and nobody really bothered to look into that too closely. Am I right about that?
8: You're absolutely correct about that. In addition to which, there was a burglary that was happening across the street.
1: Yeah.
8: Right? And this is a residential neighborhood. It's a narrow street, and there's evidence that Modesto police decided not to present, which suggests that Lacey may have had an encounter, an exchange with one of the burglars. And again, whether the burglars had anything to do with her disappearance and ultimately her murder is nearly a separate issue, because simply if she had had an interaction with the burglars at the time, this would have occurred after Scott had left for the marina. And so we're right back to where we started in regards to following up on every lead as it relates to a missing person. Well, if she had an interaction with the burglars after Scott had left for the marina, then again, that would point to that somebody else was behind her killing.
1: Interesting. Hmm. Interesting stuff. So, what about the... Okay, one thing that I thought looked real specific here, and it's a bad look for sure, but the mixing of the concrete into those things that looked like weights to me, that was a real bad look. I'm sure you're going to tell me that's circumstantial, but at the same time, that looked really suspicious. You got to admit that.
8: I understand, and you know, you can make inferences from that, but you know, if you have anchors to deal with this very tiny boat that's used for going out in the bay to fish, then that makes sense as well, right? So one of the challenges for any investigator is that you don't see the investigation through the lens of your own personal confirmation biases, okay, right? That you can make inferences from that. You're absolutely correct. But does that make it direct evidence? It's just like, you know, when we talk about the affair that he had, you can make inferences from that. That's a bad optic. That's a dumb thing to do. It makes you not a nice guy. I absolutely agree. However, that does not make you a murderer, though.
1: Okay. That's
8: right. I mean...
1: Are you still there?
9: No.
1: Nanette, are you still there?
9: I'll get her back. Okay. I'll get her back for you. I heard the call drop. I'll get her back.
1: Yeah, okay. Sounds good. We're still in there. Okay. It sounds to me like she's thinking he's not...
2: She kind of said that. She's had a change of mind.
1: That's crazy.
2: And they always look at the person closest to whoever is missing.
1: Of course they do.
2: Yeah, they always do that.
1: Of course they do. But I don't know, man. I don't know. If she's blaming shoddy police work, you hear that a lot with like JonBenet Ramsey. Same thing.
2: Right, because the police focused right on the family.
1: Right, right.
9: Yeah, you're back on with Nanette.
1: All right, good deal. Hey, Nanette, we got you back?
8: Yep.
1: Yes, we got her back. All right. So wait, I forget where we were talking about. Oh, we were talking about the fact that it sounds to us, to Skylar and I, like you're pointing towards shoddy police work as being the evidence that maybe the guy is indeed innocent.
8: Well, to put it a little more eloquently, okay, I feel as an investigator, my opinion as an investigator is that, you know, an investigation is supposed to come up with answers. Right. And after having had the opportunity to review the entire investigation and all the investigative materials, is that I now come up with more questions than answers, which suggests that a lot of things weren't done, such as following every single lead at the time of the missing persons investigation. And you're talking about the Medina burglaries across the street. You're talking about the van. I mean, people bring up all these different things. Well, what about the van? And what about this? And what about that? And ultimately, our answer or my answer is, I don't know, because it wasn't done. And so I feel that this investigation, you know, at the time, should have been more thorough.
1: Okay. So then given, let's talk about the van in specific. If that's come up as something that somebody might want to retry him for, if there was no investigation done on the van itself, then what are the chances he gets off on that, even if the estimate, the evidence is pretty strong?
8: Well, in terms of what happens in the court, obviously I cannot speak to that, right? That's not my wheelhouse. So I can just speak from an investigative standpoint as to what the courts decide to do or whether he's able to get a new trial. That's something that I have no way of knowing. But I agree with you. I mean, when you have to reconstruct and re-examine things 20-plus years later, it certainly doesn't make it easier, right? Yeah. I mean, these are things that the sooner they're done, when it's done right at the time, those are the ideal circumstances. And unfortunately, that was not done. You know, you can only do what you can do with what you've got, right? We can't change the past.
1: Sure.
8: So the LA Innocence Project is going to do the best they can with what they've got. As to how it all plays out, I mean, that's anyone's guess.
1: Okay. So it's on A&E on the 16th and 17th. Let me ask you one more question before we hang up with you. As an investigator, are you getting really tired of all the armchair quarterbacks like me and Skyler who are true crime fans and think we got all the answers?
8: Well, yes and no.
1: Okay.
8: So my honest answer is yes and no. I mean, I think it's great that people are interested and want to learn. I do think, though, that one of the liabilities is that when we Monday night quarterback or armchair, opine, is that you have to recognize that as an outsider, and that would be me as well, when I look at somebody else's investigation, not Scott Peterson's, but just in general media, is we do not have all the investigative materials, mm-hmm. right? There are things that do not get released to the media, and those things could change the picture or your opinion dramatically. And so a lot of times when I listen to the different opinions on podcasts and other crime shows, true crime shows, is, well, but there's really some key things that you are not aware of, so you're basing your opinion on incomplete information. And that can get a little tricky and dangerous.
1: Sure, sure. Did he ever end up taking a lie detector test?
8: No.
1: Okay, all right. So then the show's on A&E on the 16th and 17th. Definitely check it out. Hey, Nanette, thanks for getting back with us. It's good talking to you today.
8: Our pleasure. Okay. Take care.
1: Talk to you later. Basically, she's saying, yeah, we're tired of your shite.
10: I've got something here that's good for you. Shut up.
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0: Priest, 94.1 FM, KZR, Albuquerque. Ah, look at this. 7:04 means that it's officially time for me to give you an opportunity at $1,000.
1: All right.
0: Why don't we do that right now?
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0: We just got a traffic tip from a tipster here. Maybe we should mention that first and then go to news. So
1: okie dokie. Yeah, so someone emailed, said police activity eastbound 40 just past Coors. Left lane is blocked. It looks like that is an accident.
0: Okay.
1: That's what that police activity is.
0: Okay.
1: Yeah.
0: That's eastbound 40 just past Coors.
1: Uh-huh.
0: All right.
1: The owners of Lindy's Diner are suing the city of Albuquerque. They claim that the city rushed the demolition process and that the Bliss building, which housed the longtime diner, was fixable.
0: Really? It didn't look that way in the picture, I know, but I'm no contractor, but yeah.
1: Okay. KRQE-TV reports they also claim the city insisted the building be demolished without giving proper notice or a consistent timeline to the owners. So it was back in April that an exterior wall of the diner collapsed.
0: So they don't know where they're going from here, obviously. Or are they going to rebuild on that site, or we don't know.
1: I don't know.
0: Interesting. Okay.
1: Yeah. One person was injured and a dog was killed in a house fire in northeast Albuquerque. It happened last night on Bellama and near Morris. Fire crews say they were able to control the fire in about 11 minutes, but one person was taken to the hospital for injuries and a dog was found dead in the house. The cause of the fire is still being investigated. And the Rail Runner turning 20 today. 20 years of service.
0: God, you know, man, it's hard to believe it's been 20 years since the Rail Runner started doing its thing. I don't know how many people, I think we've asked this before, actually use the Rail Runner for their daily commute.
1: I would imagine.
0: I knew some folks who have in the past. I don't know if they continue to. Yeah. But like I said, I've only ridden it once. Hey, it was cool. It was great. Would I want to do it every day? I don't know about that.
1: I don't know. I guess it depends on how far you're driving.
0: Well, you're probably just going to Santa
1: Fe.
0: Where
1: you're going? I mean, it goes farther than Santa Fe now, doesn't it?
0: I suppose. Yeah. I have never investigated. All I know is there's enough stops that you got to give yourself plenty of time. If you got to be somewhere by 7 a.m., let's say, I would imagine you went on that thing by about 6:30 at the latest.
1: Okay.
0: Yeah. But you'd have to do that driving anyway. So.
1: Right. Yeah. So service began in 2006. Officials say millions of people have used the Rail Runner. It has saved about 175,000 gallons of gasoline for users. So I guess the cost of gas now would kind of make sense if you have a long commute to use the Rail Runner.
0: I didn't even think about that. Yeah, you're right. I didn't think about that at all.
1: You could get stuff done when you're on it. You could take a nap, do your makeup, curl your hair.
0: Now, I have a good friend who has a job up in Santa Fe and commutes from Albuquerque all the time. She has an EV.
1: Okay,
0: so
1: yeah.
0: She's not having to stress on gas too much. It's doing her all right. But yeah, you're right. That is probably reasonably to assume.
1: Yeah.
0: Good call there.
1: So the first 1,000 passengers today, they're going to get a special pin to celebrate.
0: Okay.
1: 20 years.
0: Well, all right, why not? We like pins. Just that, look
1: I
0: at the balloon pins
1: my
0: everywhere.
1: Pin and look at me.
0: Do it up, man. Do it up. Okay, is that all you got?
1: Yes.
0: Why don't we take a break and we'll give you a shot at some concert tickets afterwards. Hang on a second.
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0: 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They have those guys in those World Cup minutes that we've been playing at the end of commercial breaks right before we're about to start talking again. Mm-hmm. That are they get the quotes from the soccer players. And, of course, they should be interviewing the soccer players. How many times have you had to go, wait, what? Excuse me? And you figure, well, the dude's speaking English, so I should be able to have a relative simulation of understanding what's being said. But I don't know. You go too fast, and that accent's going to throw you a bit, you know?
1: Even watching shows, sometimes I'm like, I have no idea what they just said with that accent.
0: It happens a lot. Do you run your closed captions on whatever you watch on a normal basis?
1: No, but if it's a certain show and there's a really thick accent, I'll turn it on then.
0: Okay.
1: Yeah.
0: Yeah, we've been getting in the habit of leaving ours on. Now, let me be clear about something, and I'm not saying this to be too cool for the room, because I most certainly am not. The amount of TV I watch is pretty small. I don't do a whole bunch. And if I do, it's typically live sports.
1: Right.
0: You know? Yeah. But sometimes, like House of the Dragon, I've just started watching the new season this last week. I do like to have the captions on, because sometimes they're whispering. Sometimes they say it quietly because it's part of the dramatic effect. Sometimes their accents are so damn thick that I don't have a clue what's being said.
1: Yeah.
0: So I'll do it.
1: I'm okay in that show. I can kind of get it.
0: Now I imagine I could. But why make it hard on myself?
1: Why strain your ears?
0: Yeah, exactly.
1: When you got this option.
0: You know what I hate about
1: the captioning?
0: What's that?
1: Is it's white letters.
0: Yeah.
1: And sometimes the screen is white as well. What it's over, and you can't
0: read
1: it.
0: But they always have the black background behind it. Usually they do.
1: Oh, like the black box thing?
0: Yeah, kind of.
1: Oh, mine doesn't have that.
0: Oh,
1: I've
0: really?
1: I've seen it, but yeah.
0: Okay. All right.
1: Maybe that's a setting thing.
0: It could be.
1: I could investigate it, but I'm not going to.
0: I know.
1: I'm just going to miss out on a few words here and there.
0: I don't think the show I'm watching is that important to me to want to do something like that.
1: Yeah,
0: but if I got to have one streaming service, or maybe two, let's say there's no need to have all of them. Like you said earlier, I just got to miss what I got to miss.
1: Yeah.
0: Now, Netflix has had football games last season.
1: Right.
0: Prime, the only time I really use Prime at all is for Thursday football. Mm-hmm. And that's usually the second half because we're out at the Legend Sportsbook, right?
1: Mm-hmm.
0: So, hey, I'm going to have Prime. I'm going to have Netflix.
1: Right.
0: Because I watch a fair amount of stuff on Netflix.
1: Yeah, I watch
0: more
1: stuff
0: on that
1: on
0: in
1: Netflix,
0: a minute. Yeah. HBO Max.
1: Mm-hmm.
0: I'm done. I don't need any of the other stuff.
1: Yeah.
0: None of it.
1: That's how I feel, too.
0: Okay. And you're talking about... If you had every one of those streaming services I named, you're looking at $150 a month just for that stuff.
1: Right, yeah.
0: That's pretty much the cable bill, which is probably just a skosh higher than that. There's no way you're watching that much TV, except my wife. Show us, she will. But I'm just saying, it just doesn't seem right to me.
1: That's her thing. That's her stress reliever.
0: No, I understand.
1: And that's fine.
0: Okay. Fine.
1: You got to think of it this way. Your wife's not one to go out and buy a bunch of expensive clothes.
0: Not at all.
1: So this is her treat.
0: She's the ultimate introvert. Ultimate introvert.
1: Yeah,
0: she just digs not being bugged and just kind of hanging. Not because she's too cool for the room, but because she's one of those types.
1: Mm-hmm.
0: She'll leave you alone. And she's good. But you're right. Two, maybe three of those. Because would I need Prime if there wasn't football on there? No. Not one bit. But since there is football, they know I'm going to pay for that because that's a big deal.
1: No, you're paying for Prime, but then are you also paying for the game you watch?
0: No.
1: Okay.
0: No. If you
1: that
0: pay
1: is
0: for Prime,
1: part of it. Okay.
0: You watch the games. And sometimes they'll have other sporting events too. There's Prime, Thanksgiving Day, Christmas Day. Mm-hmm. Those are football games that I'm going to want to watch most of the time. So, I'm going to want to have that for sure.
1: Yeah.
0: So
1: makes sense.
0: All right, more thoughts on the streaming services in a while. What do you got for a word today for me?
1: Oh, where'd he go? Here we go.
0: Okay.
2: Fulcrum.
0: I've heard that word so many times. Isn't it like something in the center that everything attaches to? More kind of.
1: Now, in technical use, it refers to the support on which a lever moves when it's used to lift something. So that's
0: kind of what I meant.
1: But when it refers to a person or thing, it's a person or thing that makes it possible for something to function or develop, or in other words, one who plays an essential role in something. So it's kind of like what you were saying. That's the...
0: Okay, the center thing.
1: It's kind of the thing that's
0: so
1: making
0: I'm the
1: it all
0: fulcrum
1: go.
0: On this whole project. Could you also be the ramrod?
1: I guess you could be a ramrod. I want to be the ramrod. You'd be the fulcrum.
0: I'm going to need you to ramrod this. Excuse me? You want me to do that? Okay.
1: Send in the ramrodder, and here I come.
0: Here comes the ramrod. Are you ready for the dictionary word of the day?
1: Of course.
0: Today, the Urban Dictionary word of the day is uniboob. Uniboob. Would you like to know what that is?
1: Is that just boobs that look like one big gigantic boob?
0: Okay, pretty much, but there's a reason for it. It says when it looks like you've got one massive breast instead of two breasts. This usually happens when a girl's wearing a sports bra or one of those tank tops with the shelf bra on it.
1: Oh, yeah, those are the best.
0: It's like female boxers or something. You do end up with the uniboob. Have you noticed that before? It's like an oblong kind of ovular uniboob.
1: Pushes them in and they all just kind of blend together.
0: They blend together.
1: They mush together. And it's like...
0: And the thing that sucks about that is the cleavage is one of the distinct pleasures of the boob area in general. The cleavage plays a big, big role in the appeal of it. And if you eliminate that and you make a uniboob, you've ruined the whole experience. You've ruined it.
1: Yeah, but you're wearing your sports bra because you're active and you want those puppies just solid.
0: I feel like if you're wearing a sports bra, you ought to have a shirt bumping around. You ought to have a shirt on over a sports bra, don't you think?
1: I mean, I guess it depends on the person, what you're doing. If you're in the gym and you're in your sports bra, I get it.
0: Yeah, I'm not going to give you any grief about it, but it would seem to me that you want to.
1: Am I in the grocery store walking around in the sports bra?
0: Yeah.
1: No. Although I've seen it.
0: Have you really?
1: Oh, you see all kinds of things at the Walmart in Edgewood, honey.
0: Yeah. Oh, I'm sure. Things. Sorry, folks. Sorry, all the folks in Edgewood. Skyler said that, not me.
1: Well, people in Edgewood are going, oh, yeah, I've seen that one lady.
0: So you got vouchers. All right. Before we give away some tickets here, let's get traffic.
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1: Although we could say that about any Walmart, to be honest. There's always an interesting group of people.
0: That's why I like going there, because I tend to fit in some days, you know?
1: I know. I like going there, too, because I'm like, I don't have to put makeup on.
0: Big time.
1: Eastbound 40 cores. We got the left lane blocked by a wreck, and then eastbound 40 at 2nd. Accident off to the right. If you see something, email rob@94rock.com.
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0: That it is. Now, I've got some tickets that I'm going to give away. And if you know the answer to our question, 889-9494, I will send you. Sound all right to you? I imagined it would. So let me see which ones we got. Okay, if you get this question right, 889-9494, I am going to send you to see Motley Crue. So you can go if you get this question right. 889-9494. Stay with me on this one. Now, this band that would later become huge was just an opening band at the time, but their front man warned audiences on stage of the danger of commercialization. And that got him kicked off the tour they were on because the tour was being sponsored by Miller Beer. All right. So this opening band at the time that would later become huge, their frontman warned audiences of the dangers of commercialization. And that ended up getting him kicked off the tour because the tour was being sponsored by Miller Beer. All right. What band am I talking about? 889-9494. There's Motley Crue tickets on the line here, so bring it, folks. I remember this happening when I read this story today. I was like, oh, that's right. I remember that being a big old deal at the time.
1: Okay. I'm trying to think what kind of rockers would care about that kind of thing. What rocker would?
0: Probably somebody who's kind of a pothead, drinker, druggy.
1: I don't think,
0: because I don't feel like sober people probably will encourage commercialization.

0: And now, on the 94 Rock Morning Show, let's take another trip to the Comedy Club.
1: My daughter had her first period at my house, and she goes, "Dad, a couple things. Number one, got my period. Number two, don't want to talk about it." I said, "Number one, great. Number two, greater." She said, "We have to go to Mom's house because she bought me some stuff." And I said, "Nope, dads can buy things." So I brought her upstairs, and I opened the closet next to the laundry room, and inside was one box of all of the each of them. Every single kind that they make. I did. I walked down the aisle and I go, "Oh, that's different. That's different." I mean, I'm not some dumb dad that thought I was going to go there and there was going to be a box that said daughter's first period with a donkey and a cowboy hat winking at you like, "You got it. You can get it. Get it." So I told my daughter, I go, "That's all the ones they make right there. That costs $217. So she grabbed it and she goes, "It's right here. I know what I need. Gah." And she walked away. And then I brought back $211 worth of tampons. And that's an awkward exchange, right? I had to go in, get an empty cart, bring it out, fill the cart up, and bring it back in. And I get to the return counter, and the guy isn't looking. So I go, "Mm-mm." And he goes, "All right, checking out." And I go, "Checking in." And his face just melted, and he goes, "Oh, my God, what happened?" That's a very valid question, but I panicked, and I went, "Ah, she said pancake mix."
2: It has to be official. And it has to be
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0: 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At 7:36, Swami and Scott are the nationwide keyword to win you $1,000 this hour. Again, is Rich. Take that to 94rock.com and see if you can score. So, coming up at 8:40 today, we're going to be talking with Marty Rainey. Some of you know that guy. A lot of you probably don't. But what this guy is doing, if you think life off the grid is something you can do, you're probably wrong. So, he's got this show called Homestead Rescue Intervention. So he's a total survivalist and stuff like that. And there's people that are out there trying to live off the grid that are officially needing rescue.
1: Good for them. I couldn't do it. I had a friend that was living off the grid.
0: How so? Explain what off the grid meant for her.
1: So she was in Golden, New Mexico, and off the grid meant literally off the electrical grid.
0: Okay.
1: So
0: no electricity.
1: Right, they had to have water brought in.
0: Okay.
1: Had like a big water tank filled.
0: Okay.
1: And just the stories about how they didn't really have electric, and so they didn't have AC or swamp cooler.
0: Uh-huh.
1: No.
0: And how long did they last?
1: I believe still there, years and
0: really?
1: Years and years.
0: Oh, well, that's impressive.
1: It's not convenient, and then you have to drive long distances to get to like a grocery store.
0: See, I feel like you're not off the grid if you're driving long distances, because then you own a vehicle, and then there's vehicle registration if you don't want to get pulled over. There's
1: car
0: insurance.
1: So you think that the people off the grid don't have a car?
0: I would think that if you really want to be completely off the grid, you don't want any tracing of you at all. And if you're going to own a car and you're going to be legal, let's clarify, you're going to be legal. You're going to need it to be insured and registered, and so therefore you're not.
1: So you want to eliminate all the paperwork associated with the name
0: Well. Isn't that the idea?
1: I guess it depends on how off the grid you're
0: going
1: to be.
0: Well, I would say if you're going off the grid, go off the grid.
1: Marty Rainey, we can ask him when we talk to him, you know?
0: What's his definition of off the
1: grid? What is off the grid?
0: I guarantee you he's going to tell you owning a car, you're not off the grid. You're not.
1: Right.
0: You know, you own a horse, maybe, but you're not going to get away with that.
1: So you're thinking like somebody in a little remote cabin and nobody really knows he's there.
0: That's the idea, right? If you're trying to avoid people altogether, avoid the government as much as possible, you want to, you know, as much as possible. That's what you want. You want a cabin that nobody knows you're there.
1: No, my little brother was living off the grid in a holler in Kentucky in a broken down RV.
0: You're not kidding.
1: I'm not kidding.
0: Yeah.
1: No, I do believe he had a functioning vehicle.
0: I see.
1: And he had a job.
0: Okay.
1: But when he went home,
0: so he was off semi off the grid.
1: He didn't even have a toilet. So he had like an outhouse.
0: Yeah, that's a problem.
1: Type of thing.
0: I don't think I'd want to deal with an outhouse at all. So anyway, we'll talk to Marty Rainey coming up in about an hour. So you got that. Now, I have a power ranking topic for you today that somebody brought up to me yesterday and said you should rank that. And I thought, I'm not gonna. That's just sophomoric. And then I was like, wait, no, you're right. We should rank that.
1: Yeah, you told me, and I was like, that's perfect. Come on.
0: Worst situation or scenario where you suddenly find you have to take a dump.
1: Ugh.
0: Drop a deuce. Worst situations and scenarios where you just all of a sudden you realize, oh God, I gotta go, and I gotta go now.
1: I have one. It's kind of out there, though.
0: All right, well, hold it. Don't tell me yet, okay? Because if you've got an actual situation, clarify this actually happened. That's even better. So worst situation or time or scenario to find that you suddenly have to drop a deuce. Rob at 94rock.com. This ought to be fun, huh?
1: Yeah, it's going to be a lot of fun.
0: I'll bet, man. Yeah, birthdays are coming up next. Hang on a second.
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0: All right. Worst situation or scenario to find that you suddenly have to drop a deuce.
1: When I'm living off the grid.
0: Actually, that might be one of the best times, right?
1: I just go out in my backyard, poo.
0: Sure. Why not? 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And Porn Star Birthdays right now, brought to you by Video Max, Ed Love, etc. One in Santa Fe, but three in Albuquerque. What do you got?
1: Today we have Moki Mona. She's 27. You can see her in Ice Machine Run Gets Fun. Slut Puppy, 17. And Spinner Takes Two. I kind of changed it a little bit.
0: I got you. Okay.
1: Theodora Day, 30 today. See her in Daddy's Divorce Party. Let's Post It, 13. Sloppy Seconds. And Tug Them Beads.
0: Just go slow, right?
1: Tug them. Kat Monroe, 31. Enjoy her in 1-800-PHONE-SEX, line 11. Big Wet Asses, 27. Lesbian Yoga Retreat 2. XXXmas Gift 2. And Kat M's First Glory Hole. Oh, Kat, she also writes erotica. Just like Tina on Bob's Burgers.
0: Yeah, and I believe all those stories, too, let me tell you.
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0: Oh. All right. Worst situation or scenario where you suddenly find you got to drop a deuce out of nowhere. There it is. You got to go. You got to go now. Mm-hmm. If it's actually happened, even better, specify. But send your answers to Rob at 94rock.com. 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Hang on a second.
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11: NBC News Radio, I'm Michael Kastner. Lindsey Graham's sister takes a South Carolina Senate seat until the end of his term following his death over the weekend. South Carolina Governor Henry McMaster announced on Monday that Darlene Graham Nordone will serve in the role until the term ends in January. She's expected to be sworn in later today. Consumer prices saw their biggest drop in 6 years in June as falling energy prices provided a break from inflation after the U.S. ceasefire with Iran. The Consumer Price Index, a wide measure of the price of goods and services, came in lower than analysts' expectations, according to the Bureau of Labor Statistics.
12: He's choosing Texas, I can tell.
11: This week's top 10 songs on the Billboard Hot 100 are out now. Choosing Texas by Ella Langley is number one. That marks the 13th time at the top since its release. Michael Kastner, NBC News Radio.
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14: Good morning and a happy Tuesday. I'm KOB 4 meteorologist Amanda Galushka with your Tuesday forecast. Your morning starts off with mostly clear skies. Temperatures are in the low 70s, and we have that easterly canyon wind about 5 to 10 miles per hour. Heading into your day, first half of your day is going to be fairly quiet, but we'll gradually build in some cloud cover. Low chance of a shower or storm moving on in through the afternoon and evening hours. Temperatures today are going to get into the low 90s, falling to the mid 60s by tomorrow morning.
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0: Worst situations or scenarios to realize you got to drop a deuce and it's got to be now. 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And that's the one we're going to rank. Now, coming up in about another 10 minutes or so, I'm going to drop another one of those nationwide $1,000 keywords on you because we continue to rock the bank, you see. So not only are we asking you to tell your most embarrassing drop a deuce story if you got one, but we're going to try and give you $1,000 too. 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
1: Yes.
0: Because we like to do that kind of thing, right? 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And the Daily Dump is brought to you by Gino's New York Style Pizza. On the extreme pizza menu at Gino's, I got to pimp the Empire State again. It's got beef brisket, pepperoni, chicken, Italian sausage, Canadian bacon, ground beef, pulled pork, all of that. On one freaking pie.
1: That's weighty.
0: That's what I'm talking about.
1: Heavy slice of pizza.
0: You got to bring both hands to pick that slice up for sure. That's at Gino's New York Style Pizza, and here we go.
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1: Netflix has put out a casting call all for a Monopoly competition series. So contestants have a chance to win $2 million. 12 players will compete on a life-size Monopoly town square, use strategy, alliance, and deal-making to take home the prize.
0: Wait a minute. I don't know if I understand. So it's like a giant Monopoly board, and they actually play?
1: Life-sized.
0: They walk through it. Okay.
1: Yeah. Is it going to be as boring as the game can be? Because that game can get boring.
0: I used to dig playing Monopoly and Payday when I was younger. I was way into that, but that was a different time. The kids today, no patience for something like that whatsoever.
1: Yeah, Monopoly can take hours.
0: Oh, yeah.
1: Yeah.
0: Risk,
1: I guess that's why
0: too.
1: It's a series.
0: You probably never played Risk, did you?
1: I don't think I ever
0: that's
1: played
0: That's a
1: Risk.
0: Game that could potentially take multiple hours, too. You got to be way into it.
1: Yeah.
0: So, yeah.
1: But there's a casting call, so I guess look it up online. Maybe you could be on Monopoly.
0: I just don't feel like I want to. But, okay. Speaking of Netflix, I watched the rest of Shipwrecked last night, the story of the Costa Concordia sinking. Mm-hmm. And you know, that looked really freaking awful on one hand, okay? People were really, that was a horrible situation for the people on that boat. But on the other hand, every time they would pan out, you would see the boat on its side after everybody got off. I mean, yeah, but the island's like right there.
1: It's like right there. Like, man, how deep is that water?
0: Yeah. And I know there's guys
1: Did say there were people saying, I can't swim.
0: Right.
1: So that's must a problem. Have been pretty deep.
0: And the water was probably frigid, too. So there was something to do with that. But I kept telling my wife the whole time we were watching, man, I feel like at some point I'd just be like, well, you know, hey, we're swimming. We got to.
1: Yeah.
0: But then who knows if you get smashed up on the rocks or what. Easy for me to say if I'd have been in that situation.
1: And it was dark.
0: Yeah.
1: It was a night, so that would add to the fear. And people died.
0: Oh, yeah.
1: People died.
0: Like 50, wasn't it? 50-some people?
1: I don't know. I can't remember. 30-something. Yeah,
0: something like that.
1: Yeah.
0: That show's horrifying, man.
1: Yeah.
0: I didn't realize it was that bad. Yeah. It was really sad.
1: You'll think again about taking a cruise.
0: I think you will. I think you're right. Go ahead.
1: Zahara Julie Pitt. She is one step closer to legally dropping Pitt from her last name.
0: What's her name again?
1: Zahara,
0: okay.
1: Jolie Pitt.
0: Yeah.
1: So she's about ready to have that Pitt dropped. And a source close to Brad Pitt spilled to TMZ that Angelina Jolie is fueling the family's estrangement, calling it just another chapter in an ongoing campaign to alienate the actor from his kids.
0: Oh, wow. Yeah. So no more Pitt in her name if she gets her way, huh?
1: Yes.
0: Wow. Yeah. Okay. I forgot they had kids, to be honest. Go ahead.
1: Yeah. Taylor Swift, Travis Kelce's wedding cost a small fortune, but not the most expensive wedding in history.
0: It's got to be some royal wedding, right?
1: I don't know who these people are, and I'm not even going to attempt to say their name.
0: Okay, who are they?
1: But we got a ranking of the 10 most expensive weddings. We're not going to go through all 10.
0: Okay.
1: But the ranking is... ranked by inflation adjusted cost.
0: Okay.
1: Number one was in Moscow, Russia, $1.4 billion.
0: Okay. Well, we're not going to know some Russian oligarch.
1: No.
0: Okay.
1: Lady Diana Spencer and Prince Charles, their wedding.
0: Yeah, of course.
1: $176 million.
0: Sounds about right.
1: Meghan Markle, Prince Harry, theirs was $60 million. Taylor Swift, Travis Kelce's. Only $20 million.
0: They kept it nice and small.
1: So they could have done better.
0: Sure.
1: They could have done better.
0: Sure.
1: And Tom Morello announcing that his mother, Mary, died at the age of 102. So if you've seen any of his videos, listen to him, you know, any of his shows, he will include his mom on the show.
0: I didn't know that.
1: Mary Morello, lifelong educator, civil rights activist, and anti-censorship campaigner.
0: Huh.
1: So, yeah, condolences.
0: He put her on all his shows, huh?
1: He would include her. She wouldn't say a lot.
0: Okay.
1: She'd just be like, yeah.
0: Do you like that song, Mom?
1: Yeah.
0: That's pretty cool that he's doing it at all.
1: Yeah.
0: Well, damn, that sucks.
1: 102, though.
0: All right.
1: That's a nice long life.
0: Pretty good run right there, for sure. Okay, is that all for the dump today?
1: That's it.
0: Okay, here gets your traffic.
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1: So, accident cleanup northbound 25 Montgomery. So, expect big delays there. And then westbound 40s ramp to northbound 25. Got a wreck in the right lane. If you see something, email rob@94rock.com.
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0: If you're used to watching the Home Run Derby every year, which, you know, hardcore baseball fans love that kind of stuff. I do. But it's usually on ESPN. But they moved it to Netflix last night.
3: Oh.
0: So did I watch it? I watched a little.
3: Okay.
0: But I'm just wondering if you're not, if you're hardcore, you're getting your baseball in different places, just like you are your NBA, just like you are your NFL. That's kind of what led me to the whole talk there. So it was on Netflix last night. It always kicks off All-Star Week. And Cardinals outfielder Jordan Walker ends up stunning hometown hero Kyle Schwarber to win the Home Run Derby. Now, Walker looked to be finished when he had 8 homers with 1 swing left. That was 3 behind Schwarber. Then he crushed homers on each of his final 4 swings, and he took the title 12-11. Walker is the first ever St. Louis Cardinal to win a Home Run Derby. All right, so it's All-Star break time, right? So where do we sit at the moment? Let's look at the standings real quick. We'll go AL first. And in the AL East, the Tampa Bay Rays own first. The Yankees only 3 games back. Now, New York will get Aaron Judge and Max Fried back soon, but this division could become a race. Worth noting, the Boston Red Sox, left for dead back in May, now only 2 games under .500. Mm. Yeah, you don't see that happening with the Red Sox too often. AL Central, the surprise of the year has got to be the Chicago White Sox. They're tied with Cleveland for the division lead. Minnesota's only 3 games behind both of them, so that one's good. Now, the AL West might as well be called the dumpster fire division right now. Currently, the 49 and 47 Texas Rangers are in first. Seattle only 1.5 games behind them. Houston still alive. They're 3 behind both the Mariners and the Rangers. To the National League, if you say any other name but the Dodgers, you're just being dumb. They got an 11-game lead over Arizona for the NL West. And the NL Central, Milwaukee, with a 5-game lead over the Cubs. In the NL East, Atlanta still holding on at first, but Philadelphia is coming in hot, just 2 behind them. Philly was 9-19 before they brought Don Mattingly in as their interim manager. Miami's been solid, only 4 games back. The Mets, 40-57, good enough for dead last. Ouch. And in the NFL, it's being reported that Tampa Bay quarterback Baker Mayfield played through a sprained MCL and PCL from as early as week 2 last year. Now, remember, Mayfield was an MVP candidate through week 6. He's one of the quarterbacks featured on that Netflix seasonal series Quarterback, which I watched the first season of and the second. It wasn't bad. Okay. So Washington's Jaden Daniels and Tennessee's Cam Ward are the other featured quarterbacks on that series. So worst situations or scenarios where you realize suddenly that it's time to drop a deuce.
3: On the football field.
0: Okay, that's fair. Yeah, at the bottom of a pile after a scrum to get a fumble. Yeah, that might be the best time if you think about it. So send your answers to rob at 94rock.com. If it turns out it's a true story like many that I've got today, that's even better.
3: Oh.
0: So keep sending it. All right, let's take a break. Hang on a minute.
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3: Me and Skyler again today. 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Marty Rainey is going to join us at 8:40. He's a wilderness living expert. And on this show, Homestead Rescue Intervention on Discovery, he heads out and helps people who are living off the grid, and it's all going horribly wrong, and they're trying to be out in the wilderness, and turned out to be a little bit more than they thought. So Marty's the guy who goes in and saves it. Now, if you're a survivalist, you already know who Marty Rainey is. He's a big deal.
4: I'm sure you do, yeah.
3: So we'll talk to him at about 8:40. Now, power ranking topic again is worst situation or scenario to find that suddenly you have to drop a deuce.
4: Mm. Yes, we've all been there.
3: I like the way you're,
4: Yes.
3: Yeah, I guess we have. And you know, some of these stories I've read, women sent to me, mm-hmm. and I'm like, it's always worse when it's that one. You know, I'm like, hey, no, I get it. Everybody poops, but I don't want to.
4: Okay. Well, ours smells like roses.
3: Oh, that's
4: just
3: right.
4: So you know.
3: I forgot.
4: They're lovely poops.
3: Hey, thanks for reminding me.
4: Adorable poops.
3: I appreciate you.
4: So I'll show you mine later.
3: All right. Yeah. Send yours to Rob at 94rock.com. Your answers when you get a chance. And here's local news.
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4: The Las Cruces Fire Department and multiple agencies rescued an injured hiker in the Oregon Mountains Sunday afternoon. The rescue took 12 hours and 20 minutes due to the difficult terrain. The hiker had ascended 10,000 feet off the trail into a gully and got injured. Three firefighters were also injured during the rescue mission.
3: That's in Oregon Mountains?
4: Mm-hmm.
3: Down there by Cruces?
4: 12 hours,
3: damn.
4: 20 minutes.
3: At least they got it done.
4: They got it done.
3: Some credit.
4: Yeah.
3: Okay.
4: Yeah. An Albuquerque couple has pleaded guilty to child abuse after their one-year-old died of an overdose. Authorities say in 2024, Monique Sanchez and Thomas Soto were having a party when the child died. Tests showed that the child was positive for fentanyl and meth. So two other kids in the home also tested positive for the drugs. Sentencing has been set for a later date.
3: I hate stories like that. I really do.
4: Yep. Four people are displaced after an apartment fire Sunday afternoon. Fire crews responded to the fire at a two-story apartment complex near Candelaria and Juan Thibault. Two apartments were affected, forcing four people from their homes. No one was injured, officials
3: say. What was the name of the apartments?
4: It doesn't say.
3: That's
4: they were near Candelaria and Juan Thibault.
3: Yeah, that's not far from my house. I wonder if I saw that happen.
4: Sunday afternoon? Did you see a bunch of fire trucks or anything?
3: Not that I recall.
4: Okay.
3: Not that I recall, but just curious.
4: So officials say the cause of the fire was accidental.
3: Whoa.
4: There's your news.
3: Okay. Thanks for that. Let's get traffic.
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3: All right, dumbass of the daytime right now. As always, brought to you by our buds at Grumpy's Guitars, which is the place to go if you want to buy, sell, or trade your amps, your basses, your guitars. 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
0: Dumbass of the day.
4: Go to Tennessee, where police found an unusual scene inside a Walmart overnight. Officers responded.
3: Is it unusual inside a Walmart?
4: Hey, you said that? said it this time.
3: Right.
4: Officers responded after employees reported a man had broken into the store and was damaging items. Workers safely cleared the sales floor and took shelter in a secure area before police arrived. When officers went inside, they found 26-year-old man lying completely naked on a pallet of dog food. He then took off running into the clothing section. I don't think he put any clothes on.
3: He's probably looking to get some clothes on, yeah.
4: Oh, maybe he was trying to get himself some clothes.
3: Maybe.
4: But officers caught him a short time later. He now faces several charges, including public intoxication, vandalism, aggravated criminal trespass.
3: See, dude, you see.
4: He's lying naked on a pallet of dog food.
3: Yeah, man, well, okay, got to get fed at some point, right?
4: You get tired. You got to take a rest.
3: I said, but I'm tired.
4: You're so tired. Come naked.
3: On. All right. I'm breaking. We'll talk to Marty Rainey at about 8:40. And worst situations or scenarios to realize suddenly, uh-oh, you got to drop a deuce.
4: Oh, no.
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4: 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Freaking rookies. See what happens.

0: That's not true, man. Come on, seriously?
1: And the Arbitron ratings. Oh, they just came out for the month of April, the month you were out, Swammer. The month you weren't even on the air. Cha-ching, cha-ching. 94 Rock Morning Show, the top-rated show in Albuquerque during morning drive with men 18 or 49.
0: Wait, you mean 18 to 49?
1: No, men 18 or 49. We've never had better numbers there. Damn. The people apparently don't care for your stupid ass either.
0: Well, this is a hell of a welcome back, Dick, I gotta say, man.
1: Well, what have we learned here today, gang?
0: I don't know. What have we learned?
1: That, while sophomoric and stinky for sure, it's good to have you back, Swammer, because the one thing we know from vast amounts of research, our listeners are sophomoric and stinky too.
0: Whoa.
1: Except the men 18 or 49.
0: Well, thanks.
1: Talk soon, everyone. Dick Lickington out.
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0: the mighty Rush. And the good news is, if you're planning on seeing Rush in Chicago soon or something like that, you know, Geddy had to take some break for bronchitis and laryngitis early on in this tour, right?
1: Mm-hmm.
0: But it looks like he's completely recovered, and the show they did in Fort Worth kicked ass. And so,
1: good.
0: Game on.
1: Good.
0: Great news right there. We're going to take a break, and our guest will be Marty Rainey on the other side. So if you're thinking about living off the grid, you might want to listen to this first. Just saying. All right? 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
1: Yeah, you are. 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
1: There we go. Hey, Michael, we're on, man. You ready to go?
8: Yeah, Marty's on with you now.
1: Good, good. Hey, we got Marty Rainey on with us right now from the show, Homestead Rescue Intervention. Hey, Marty, what's going on, man? How are you today?
8: On location in Northern California. We're, gosh, it's got to be an hour and a half drive to just to get out to this place from the closest town. But they picked a remote spot because they wanted to get away.
1: Sure, okay. Sure. And I'm guessing if you're out there, things aren't going so well at their remote spot for them, and you're going to have to straighten up a mess, aren't you?
8: Well, it's 22 acres, beautiful, stunning area of California. But, of course, off-grid, and, of course, no water, and sadly, their home burned down 2 years ago, so they're frankly in survival mode.
1: Yeah, I would say so. I don't want to spoil anything on the show, but are you going to help them rebuild this place, or are you just going to give them some helpful tips and then get out of there?
8: You're going to be a part of the show right now in this conversation, albeit short. I don't really know what the fixes are. Misty's already started a greenhouse, but there's no water, so it forces my hand to get really resourceful. We just dug. We saw some really, really green grass in the middle of the desert. This is high desert, 5,000 foot elevation, desert country. I dug a hole and struck a little water. And as we speak, I'm very concerned about the recovery of the water in this 12 foot deep hole. It might not be enough to run the homestead. So are we going to have to haul water, store water? I don't know. It's all organic. It's all developing by the minute, literally.
1: Wow. Wow. Now, you know, I bet most people wouldn't even have snapped that if they had gotten into themselves that kind of situation, that they could even start digging for water. That would have been something that occurred to me. I just figured, oh, there's no water out here. I guess we're screwed, you know?
8: Well, listen. It's not like I don't believe in water witching or divining, but I ran across a well driller, a very cool guy in Idaho, and he said, "Marty, let me tell you a story. 98% of the people out there talk about, believe in, or are doing water witching. The other 2% are well drillers." So. What you're looking for is the lowest part of a property, you know, where would the water be at the lowest point? You're looking for ferns. You're looking for green grass. Obviously, it doesn't take a rocket scientist. And so based on that, and digging where, in a desert, where there was a little green grass, in a desert, we struck water down there. But is it a spring? Is it enough to run this homestead? And, you know, we're running out of time. I think we wrap this thing on Saturday. So it's like, I'm watching it, but I got to pull the trigger either today or tomorrow, fill the hole back in and do something else, or try to develop this little bit of water. So I don't know what's going to happen, frankly. This show is not scripted. People have tried to script it, and I've said, "Hey, producer, come over here. Hand me that script." "Oh, what are you doing with it?" "I'm going to start a fire with it." traffic.
1: Yeah, right.
8: So real life is the driver in this show. We don't need a script. There's plenty of drama. Every single person listening to your show right now probably has a better story than any producer could write. Their backstory, their life, their upbringing, their dreams, whatever, are a far better story than anything made up.
1: Yeah, you know, Marty, you have no idea how right you are, because there's a topic we're ranking today, and all the answers I'm getting, no script writer could write to this one. Trust me, won't even get into it, but you're absolutely right. Now, I know you did some of the episodes, or one of them at least, from somewhere here in New Mexico. Can you tell us about where that happened?
8: We've done a few in New Mexico, okay. But the one I'm thinking about was highly emotional. Highly emotional.
1: Okay.
8: So we saw some pictures once we got to the homestead. We saw some pictures. The wife showed us of this strapping lad. Lean, mean, maybe a young 30s man, in his young 30s, if you will. And just a strapping, strong, looked like he was a hiker, mountain biker, climber, whatever. But when we rolled onto the homestead, he was in a wheelchair. Not good. And apparently, Lyme disease of the worst kind has taken him down. So that episode near Silver City was very emotional. No one's cried more on this show than me.
1: Cool. Yes, wow. Silver City's good. They're talking about roughly the Gila Wilderness then, more or less?
8: Yes, that's exactly where it was, sir.
1: Okay.
8: Right. In fact, I think when you walked out the back door of their property, it was adjacent, I believe. So I love the people. By the way, I really loved the people we met there, the Native Americans. Mm-hmm. I'm kind of a fan of First Nations, Native Americans, personally. But I really enjoyed being in New Mexico because of the heritage of the tribes right there and in that wilderness area. So, yes, but often we have to even look at how those natives grew food and, mm-hmm. and found water. And on that episode, yes, all of the issues were there. But it was trying to make a homestead, frankly, handicap access. Because the young man, was in confined to a wheelchair. I don't know the status of that young man right now, but I'm worried about him. He was not. Like I said, he had a beautiful wife, and you could tell every time you looked at her that, you know, she was quite concerned. You're going to see on that episode, by the way, the therapy that she's chosen, homeopathic, whatever, naturopathic, bee stings. Have you heard this?
1: Yeah, I think I have, but go ahead.
8: So, it's quite a thing to travel to a homestead, meet someone in a wheelchair, and a couple hours later, the wife who is raising bees for the purpose of taking those bees with a tweezer and then stinging her husband in the back multiple times in certain locations as a partial cure for his debilitating Lyme disease.
1: Wow.
8: So, and we don't judge. We're not critical. We're not predisposed to that type of person. We're just embracing the fact that what can we do to help? And so, yeah, that episode, New Mexico, will not be soon forgotten.
1: Yeah, cool. That sounds like that's going to be fun. We're speaking with Marty Rainey right now. So Marty, Skyler and I got in an argument a little while ago. Not an argument, but a debate. And she was talking about a friend of hers who lived, quote unquote, off the grid, mm-hmm. or who was making the attempt to, right?
2: Yeah. You know, no electric.
1: No water.
2: Yeah.
1: But they had a car. And I said, you're not really living off the grid if you've got a car, because assuming you've got it registered or insured, you're not really off the grid. What do you say to that?
8: I think you have to be realistic. Listen, I'm a mountain climber, and back in the day, I guided expeditions on Denali, 21-day expeditions. And there was somewhere in the early 90s, I basically made the first phone call popularity of our show and family is authenticity and honesty. So most of these people have a phone. Does that make them, you know, not, you know, worthy to be called an off-gridder? And certainly in the 21st century, my son traveled the world. Mm-hmm. Not Matt, but Miles. It's a story that no one would believe, but he's traveled the world on a mountain bike. But when he went from the top of Africa to the bottom, down the Ivory Coast, or Saudi Arabia, or crossing India, or Nepal, or crossing Australia, or through the Aboriginal peoples, everywhere he went, he even saw many a person on a camel.
1: Okay.
8: That had a cell phone.
1: Yeah, yeah. I can see that, too.
8: To have a cell phone, a computer, a TV, and a car is completely under the banner, within the parenthetical, of being an off-gridder for sure.
1: Okay, there you go. So now, when can we see Homestead Rescue Intervention on Discovery so everybody can check this out for themselves?
8: Well, tonight's the premiere of something that has never been shown on TV before when it comes to the Rainey family. Tonight you're going to see us walk onto a homestead where we were not invited. So this entire season, in fact, the episode I'm shooting today, this man is a loner. I'm still learning about this man. The wife's lovely. She's beautiful. But this guy is, this guy doesn't want visitors.
1: Yeah.
8: So he you're going to see something pretty crazy on TV. But this guy that we're filming right now, where we're trying to help him, he wasn't happy about it at all. But I think that as they, you know, we gave him an ultimatum. Let us know tomorrow morning if you're going to kick us off the property. Just let me know. I'll respect your answer. And the next morning, he met us with a pretty serious, deliberate speech.
1: Okay. All right. Cool.
8: So what I knew, I wasn't combative, because what I know is if these people do let down their guard, their lives will never be the same.
1: Sure.
8: Because we will hit the ground running, and we're going to work, and we're going to try to help them.
1: Nice. So check it out on Discovery tonight. Marty, it's been good talking with you, man. Have a good one.
8: Thank you both.
1: You got it. Sounds to me like he's dodging shotgun shells on tonight's episode. Yeah. That's what it sounds like to me.
2: Well.
1: So that's on Discovery. Sounds like that could be an interesting show, though, for sure.
2: Yeah, it does.
1: Yeah.
2: Maybe you'll learn something, too.
1: I don't know about water witching. You know the divining rod?
2: Yeah.
1: I've heard from more than one person who goes out there and does stuff like that. That stuff works like a charm. I don't get it, but they say it does.
2: Okay.
1: So, yeah, I wouldn't be so quick to
2: discount. I'll have to get some and try it in my septic tank field. Cheryl, go nuts.
1: Septic, good call. All right, listen, we need to take a break. Hang on a minute.
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1: I got an email from Israel who says, hey, Homestead Rescue, killer show to watch. Marty and his family kick butt helping other families. A must-watch show, he says. Cool. Yeah, I'll be planning on checking that out at some point over the next week. I don't know about tonight. I got some stuff I got to do, but I get to it later, man, for sure, because that sounds like that'd be fun. So it's Homestead Rescue Intervention going on the Discovery Channel if you want to check it out. All right, I think I got the ranking just about set. We'll do it shortly right now. Pink Floyd, 94 Rock.

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12: 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What's in your wallet?
13: So I got an email earlier from Israel who says that the show that we just talked about with Marty Rainey is great. They've helped a bunch of people. But I got an email from Rudy. And Rudy says, sounds like what that guy's talking about is going out to my mom's or typical reservations nearby, an hour and a half from here. We still haul water since we've been out here. Some land BS to run water lines and stuff like that. Maybe we should have a show too, huh?
14: Yeah, I mean, they totally could, because it sounds like they are getting it done.
13: Well, and they have been getting it done for a long, long time.
14: Yeah.
13: That's a good point by Rudy. I get what he's saying, man. And I got a message here. From Jonathan, too, our longtime listener, first-time caller, Jonathan. He says, hey, I agree with you. Off the grid means not having your information stored somewhere. So no car, no cell phone, nothing. That is true off the grid right there. And again, that was always my understanding, too, that if you're planning on going off the grid, then there's no bills or mortgages or car registration,
14: right,
13: phone bill, or anything. You off the grid means you're off the grid. Nobody's got any of your information or anything.
14: Yeah, good luck with that, though.
13: No, you're right about that.
14: Yeah, see how long that lasts for you.
13: It'd be cool if you could pull it off.
14: Some people, I'm sure, could do it. Most, no.
13: Not me, man. I kind of like the bed I sleep in right now. Got to be honest. Oh, hey, look, it's 9 o'clock. Let's give away a $1,000 keyword. You want?
14: Yeah.
13: 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Power rankings coming up right after that.
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13: You know, Vincent makes a good point. 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
14: well,
13: true.
14: Well, they have batteries in their transistor radio.
13: Do they still have those?
14: These people would.
13: Yeah, I suppose you would, right?
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13: Yeah. Off the grid, that seems like, it sounds almost too good to be true. I don't know if you could ever truly just do that all the way.
14: Right, yeah, you know? I don't know.
13: All right. So we got a ranking together, and it's disturbing. I'm just going to let you know ahead of time. It's disturbing, okay? So you have been warned, 1003, 1002, 1001. Here we go.
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13: I'll let you describe what it is.
14: Me?
13: Yeah. I got a lot of reading to do here. I got to save up.
14: An unfortunate situation where you desperately had to take a poop.
13: Yeah, to drop a deuce. Where a bad situation or a bad scenario to be in during that, right?
14: Mm-hmm.
13: Okay. Runners-up include... Now, some people told stories where I think they got a little confused of where I was just talking about the situation itself, but some did have a situation and turn it into a story. All right? Stay with me here.
14: Mm-hmm.
13: During COVID, when in lockdown, I had my coffee with cream, and like I said, I always like to use the bathroom before I go home or leave home or any place. But early that morning, I had a 2-mile round-trip walk before it got too hot. It's about a block away from my home. I was feeling it build up. And at the time, I was on my cell phone with the Bluetooth talking to one of my besties. I told her that I needed to. She asked what I'd had, and I said, well, coffee and cream, but food, I wasn't hungry at the time, so I walked as fast as I could, and it got so bad that I was ready to go into the bushes in front of the Family Dollar store. So I started to sweat, and my bestie was on the phone laughing at me, but long story short, I barely made it after fighting with the locked door at the bathroom. Never again, but all the public restrooms were closed. What do you do? So she did use the bushes.
14: Yeah.
13: Do what you got to do, right? This is a 100% true story, Rob. Back when I was in my teenage years, back when Cottonwood Mall was a little more busy, my lactose intolerant, I was. And at the time, I was eating pizza across the street at Costco. Me and my brother and cousin decided to go to the mall. So I guess the walk to the mall stirred up that pizza. And I told him I had something to do, and it wasn't what I thought it was. And he ended up crapping himself. And his cousin and brother start to scream in the food court about it. This kid just crapped his pants.
14: Oh, no.
13: And so I ran to Dillard's, and I had to steal a pair of swim trunks. Long story short, if you're lactose intolerant, don't chance eating pizza and then going to the mall.
14: Okay, I'll keep that in mind.
13: Yeah. So I needed to have some extensive dental work done. She rearranged her other patients on that day. My work was going to be at least 6 to 8 hours, so I'm in the chair all numbed up, and then I realize, oh, God, I got to go. Not only that, but this is happening right now. I raised my hand. Excuse me, I got to go to the restroom. Once I was in there, I couldn't go. I was in there forever. But then I get out, and you could see that I was kind of pissed that I had to duck in there, and it was all a false alarm. Ouch.
14: You get the nervous cramps in your stomach.
13: Yeah. Somebody says, whenever I'm involved in a substantial car accident, apparently there have been a few. I was in one here and one in San Diego. Both times the vehicle was totaled and neither one was our fault. I think the trauma shakes it loose, if you know what I'm saying.
14: I'm sure, yeah.
13: Then you have to hold it while the cops and the tow trucks come and do their thing. It's brutal.
14: Quite a painful day.
13: Yeah.
14: Yeah.
13: For me, it was when I was in court trying to fight a speeding ticket. I went before the judge, and I'm wiggling around like a fish out of water. And he keeps looking at me, and he finally asked me, what's wrong with you? I said, I'm okay. And then I had to tell him the truth. Not really. I'm trying to keep it in. I have to go to the bathroom really bad. Well, he told me I should have thought about that before I came.
14: Oh.
13: And I didn't win that argument about the ticket. Jeopardy, or it was double Jeopardy for the ticket, but he almost went in his pants, he said. I'm editing as I read. Sorry.
14: Okay.
13: I didn't have a chance
14: that's
13: to.
14: All right.
13: So I'm a big time hunter, and there's been multiple times when I'm getting close to an elk, a deer, other big game, and I have to stop and drop one. I hunt with a bow and arrow, so I have to get close, and it never fails. Once I'm close, it hits me. Don't know if it's nerves or what, but yeah, not good timing, but I still managed to get it all done, so I guess it's not that bad. But every time he rolls up on one, pulls the arrow back. Yo! True story about a month ago, leaving the pavilion after a concert. Coming down Bobby Foster Road, stomach cramps, bubble guts, couldn't hold it. Once we got on the Broadway, I pulled over by one of those scrap yards. I shut off the lights of the car, went to the passenger side. Traffic was going by. I didn't care. And I stuccoed the ground, cleaned up, got into the car. My wife and daughter couldn't stop laughing. I was so relieved. I told them, wait till that happens to you. Wait, Robin, you're in your mid-60s to late-60s. You're definitely on the downside of the bell curve of life. Your ability to prevent yourself from loading up your shorts is on par with a 4-year-old. You could be minding your own business, sitting on your couch. Next thing you know, you're short stepping it down the hallway in a desperate attempt to make it to the crapper in time. With that being said, I was at my storage unit a few years ago, and to my dismay, it hit me hard.
14: Oh, no.
13: I was short stepping it through the hallways of my storage unit looking for the bathroom. No luck. I knew the inevitable was closer with every step. I made it back to my unit, desperately looking for a bucket or something large enough to hold what was about to exit. The only thing I found was an 8.5 by 11 perforated mailing envelope. I closed the door of my unit, proceeded to fill the envelope. I locked up my storage unit and gingerly set the envelope in the passenger seat of my truck and drove very slowly until I found a dumpster. I innocently dropped the envelope in the dumpster and got the hell out of there. That was the first time something like that had occurred. I was horrified at first, but I've come to realize that it's only going to get worse as I get older. My advice to you out there, stay vigilant. Carry a Home Depot bucket in your truck. It will save your life and get you out of some sticky situations.
14: Or stop at Staples and get a bunch of envelopes.
13: Could do that too. How about I was driving to work one day around Christmas time, and I was living in L.A., and local DJs Mark and Brian, we remember those guys from KLS Morning Show, were playing the annual dropping of the Yule log bit. I was new to L.A., so I was intrigued. But then once it drops, a kid exclaims, that's the biggest log I've ever seen. And the mom is deciding where to put it and says it smells good and all is fun until it's not. Here I am, stuck in L.A. traffic, 8 months pregnant, mind you, and I'm listening to a simulation of a log being dropped. And it totally triggered my body into having to drop. Nowhere to go, no time. I did it right there in the car. I had to turn around and go home and was super late for work.
14: Oh, no.
13: Somebody said, I thought I was going to get lucky last night with the wife, but my gut had other plans. Oh, dude.
14: Wow.
13: And in a commute like I am right now, heading back to Albuquerque, prairie dogging it among the prairie dogs, he says. All right. Those are all runners up, though. Now it gets a little more concise from here. Are you ready?
14: Okay.
13: Okay. 10. This guy said, I once sat on my drum throne. That's the stool drummer's.
14: Yeah.
13: And there was a loaded house. And as soon as I clicked into the first song, it hit and it hit hard. I straight crapped my pants on the first double bass run of the song. Now that's rock and roll.
14: Yeah.
13: That is rock and roll. Way to keep it together there, bud. Jeez.
22: 9.
13: Right in the middle of a long hike is the worst time. And if you didn't bring paper and your commando for the rest of the way, or else you won't be able to use your chones. So he's saying you're going to end up going commando because you got to use your underwear to take care of things. And that's tied with one day we're biking in the foothills of the Sandias, and I think around Indian School or Candelaria, I find myself having to go. Eventually, I can't hold out anymore. I find myself hiding between some of those big boulders and ripping at my underwear to have something to clean myself up with. Mm. Adding insult to injury, I have to ride the rest of the outing commando.
14: Oh, no.
13: Yes, you do.
14: Yeah.
13: All right, some more bad scenarios.
22: 8.
13: What about on an airplane flight? If you're taking a dump on a flight, I feel like it's absolutely last resort and you absolutely cannot hold it. And God help you if there's turbulence.
14: True.
13: And that's time with, I hate getting the urge to go right after I already showered. Yeah.
14: Yeah.
13: Yeah. Yeah. Are you finding yourself relating to some of these?
14: Oh, yeah.
13: Of course you are.
14: Definitely the hype one. Because I had that happen.
13: Yeah, it's no fun. Yeah. It's no fun.
22: 7.
13: On a date. That would be the worst time. Like, please excuse me. I'll be back in like, I don't know, 5 minutes. Don't laugh. It happened to me a few weeks ago. Funny you picked this topic right after that happened to me. The only problem was I estimated 5 minutes to the girl, and it was more like 15. And she was clearly bugged when I got back to the table. It didn't work out with her, and all because of this, I'm convinced.
14: Because he had a boo.
13: And that's tied with, morning, Rob. I was hoping you'd do a power ranking on this. This is a true story. Back in my early 20s, I met this one girl, and everything was going well. We seemed to like each other. Got along great. After a few weeks of talking, she invited me over to her house to dinner and to meet her parents. I left my house feeling fine. I get to her house, and she meets me outside. We talked outside for a few, then went inside so I could meet her parents. We get to the dinner table, and within seconds, my stomach flips. I'm sitting there thinking about cutting out early, but that would have been rude. I start thinking to myself, if I leave early, would I be able to make it home? I felt like I was going to give birth to an elephant, so I asked if I could use the restroom. Unfortunately for me, I'm not the type of guy that can drop and go, so I'm in the bathroom a good 20 minutes. I come out and look on everybody's faces. They knew what had happened, let's just say. Yeah. I told her I think I should get going, and I would talk to her later. I called her a few times afterwards, but no answer. Never, ever heard from her again.
14: Now, see, 20 minutes, man. That's a long time.
13: Yeah, that's saying something. But I don't feel like that's breakup material, is it?
14: I wouldn't think so.
13: Would you dump a dude if that happened in front of your folks and they took 20 minutes and you know what they were doing? Would you say, man, I can't be party to that?
14: No.
13: Yeah.
14: I wouldn't because everyone does it.
13: I feel like that girl did him a favor by not dating him any longer.
14: Yeah.
13: Who needs her?
14: Yeah, exactly.
13: It's going to be her someday, you know.
14: Yeah, it's not like she's not going to go poop someday.
13: That's right.
22: 6.
13: Well, maybe, I don't know. All right, 6. I was a teacher, and I was in the middle of class and sitting up there, and I'm going to explain something else. And if you kind of know what I'm talking about, I had to hold on for a second. I'll be right back, class. I got to go check on something. Oh, well, I had to go in front of 32 students watching me walk out with my cheeks clenched. Mm. Really was funny now, but it wasn't too funny then.
14: Oh, I'm sure.
13: Yeah, that'd be no fun.
14: They're all mocking you.
13: Well, of course they are.
14: Yeah.
13: They're praying
14: making
13: for something like that.
14: Making fun of you as you're out doing your business.
13: It's not right. It's not nice.
22: 5.
13: Now, we got a similar sentiment here. Somebody said, what about when stuck in traffic on either Paseo del Norte or I-25? That's when I first got a clue that something was going wrong on I-25 and let you know for the traffic report about an hour ago.
14: Right.
13: Person says, one time I was stuck in the center lane of a construction zone on Lomas right by San Mateo. The right and left lanes were zoned off. And if I had to go so bad, I could taste it in the back of my mouth. Somehow I held it, but I kind of knew going into that construction zone that things were about to go horribly wrong with my gut. Never ignore your gut. And that's tied with my wife and I were heading up to Red River and I got stuck in construction traffic. My breakfast burrito wasn't sitting well. I had to go. Road crews and traffic all around. I didn't care. I had to run into a ditch and stucco the landscape. It was embarrassing, but better than having that happen on the car seat.
14: Right, yeah.
13: Truth. Traffic.
14: And you'll never see those people again.
13: Nah.
14: So who cares?
13: You're good. You're good. Exactly.
2: Four.
13: Number four, this person said, what about at a concert, especially if only availability is a porta potty?
14: Yeah.
13: Yeah, and that's tied with major sporting events waiting in the beer line. Happened at the NASCAR race in Phoenix and the football game in Denver. Waiting in line. Next thing, I'm touching cloth. So you lose your place in line, clench up, haul ass. Literally. Fellow Bengals fan, Skyler, good morning, he says to you.
14: Oh, good morning, who day?
13: But waiting in the beer line, okay?
14: Yeah.
13: Yeah, could be good.
2: Three.
13: How about right when you've just been moved into an MRI chamber? There's no way you'll be able to hold it, so you got to squeeze that panic button and get your ass out. Yeah, that's no good. If there was ever a time to triple, quadruple, quintuple check that you don't got to go to the bathroom, it's right before you get an MRI.
14: Yeah.
13: Trust me on that one.
14: Yeah.
13: Because if it's going to blow, the only person you're hurting is you.
14: Are they going to charge you for the cleanup fee?
13: I wouldn't be surprised. So this guy said, this actually happened to me. My son really thinks it's cool to sit inside the car when it's going through a car wash. So he and I rode my truck into a car wash just recently. And right when it first started spraying water and soap on my truck, he suddenly sits up and he looks at me with his eyes wide open and panic has hit for some reason. Now, as the car wash went on, it got worse and worse and worse for my poor kid. He was in tears by the time we were able to finally get out. But give the boy credit, he made it. In a car wash. Yeah. What do you do at that point? What do you do?
14: You could make a run for it.
13: Yeah, well, I think that's what this kid did. It's pretty funny. But I gave this one number one.
2: Number one.
13: What about while speaking in public? Can you imagine if you were president of the United States and you're right in the middle of some State of the Union address and you gotta take a dump. And somebody else said, one of the worst times to want to take a dump is probably during a live presentation when you're speaking in front of a classroom, like a college professor or something.
14: Oh, yeah.
13: President's worse. My fellow Americans, I find myself touching cloth, and I'll get back with you in a half an hour.
14: Yeah, I'd love to continue, but I got to take a dump.
13: Yeah, I got to tell you, man, I think at that point, the president would probably get a huge popularity boost. Any president.
14: Oh, you think so?
13: Because people think, well,
14: some people dump their boyfriend because they had to poop.
13: Well, that's true, but there's probably a lot of people who would just say, you know what, man, I don't necessarily agree with his politics, but you got to give the dude credit because he just called it what it was right there on TV.
14: Yeah.
13: I don't know, man. All right, let's do traffic one more time.
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37: 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What's in your wallet?
13: It's late submission, and I got to read it. The guy asked that I not read his name, so I'm not going to.
14: Yeah.
13: But he says, hey, Rob, I'm a firefighter. And one time during a structure fire, I found I had to go really bad. So I went down the hallway in the house. Remind you, the fire's cooking. I dropped my pants and I used the bathroom right there in their house. I can totally see that too. That's funny. Wow, that this place is probably going to burn down anyway. So what's it really matter, right? Oh my God. Way to go, dude. Way to own that. I really admire that you were able to do that.
14: Yeah.
13: All right. If you missed the Daily Dump earlier, all your entertainment news, we'll bring it up to you next. And it's brought to you by Gino's New York Style Pizza, San Mateo between Montgomery and Comanche. Hang on a second.
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0: is coming back.

0: The Daily Dump is brought to you by Gino's New York Style Pizza. On the extreme pizza menu at Gino's, I gotta pimp the Empire State again. It's got beef brisket, pepperoni, chicken, Italian sausage, Canadian bacon, ground beef, pulled pork, all of that on one freaking pie.
1: That's weighty.
0: That's what I'm talking about.
1: Heavy slice of pizza.
0: You gotta bring both hands to pick that slice up for sure. That's at Gino's New York Style Pizza, and here we go.
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1: Netflix has put out a casting call for a Monopoly competition series. So contestants have a chance to win $2 million. 12 players will compete on a life-size Monopoly town square. Use strategy, alliance, and deal-making to take home the prize.
0: Wait a minute. I don't know if I understand. So it's like a giant Monopoly board, and they actually play.
1: Life-sized.
0: They walk through it. Okay.
1: Is it going to be as boring as the game can be? Because that game can get boring.
0: I used to dig playing Monopoly and Payday when I was younger. I was way into that, but that was a different time. The kids today, no patience for something like that whatsoever.
1: Yeah, Monopoly can take hours.
0: Oh, yeah.
1: Yeah.
0: Risk,
1: I guess that's why
0: too.
1: It's a series.
0: You probably never played Risk, did you?
1: I don't think I ever.
0: That's a game
1: Risk.
0: That could potentially take multiple hours, too. You got to be way into it.
1: Yeah.
0: So, yeah.
1: But there's a casting call, so I guess look it up online. Maybe you could be on Monopoly.
0: I just don't feel like I want to. But, okay. Speaking of Netflix, I watched the rest of Shipwrecked last night. The story of the Costa Concordia sinking. Mm-hmm. And, you know, that looked really freaking awful on one hand. Okay? People were really, that was a horrible.

0: situation for the people on that boat. But on the other hand, every time they would pan out, you would see the boat on its side after everybody got off. I mean, yeah, but the island's like right there.
1: It's like right there. Like, man, how deep is that water?
0: Yeah. And I know there's guys.
1: I don't know. They did say there were people saying, I can't swim.
0: Right.
1: Then so that's it must a problem. Have been pretty deep.
0: And the water was probably frigid too. So there was something to do with that. But I kept telling my wife the whole time we were watching, man, I feel like at some point I'd just be like, well, you know, hey, we're swimming. We got to.
1: Yeah.
0: But then who knows if you get smashed up on the rocks or what. Easy for me to say if I'd have been in that situation.
1: And it was dark.
0: Yeah.
1: It was a night, so that would add to the fear. And people died.
0: Oh, yeah.
1: People died.
0: Like 50, wasn't it? 50-some people?
1: I don't know. I can't remember.
0: 30-something.
1: 30-something, but yeah.
0: Something like that.
1: Yeah.
0: That show's horrifying, man.
1: Yeah.
0: I didn't realize it was that bad.
1: Yeah.
0: It was really sad.
1: You'll think again about taking a cruise.
0: I think you will. I think you're right. Go ahead.
1: Zahara Julie Pitt. She is one step closer to legally dropping Pitt from her last name.
0: What's her name again?
1: Zahara?
0: Zahara, okay.
1: Jolie Pitt.
0: Jolie Pitt, yeah.
1: Yeah. So she's about ready to have that Pitt dropped. And a source close to Brad Pitt spilled to TMZ that Angelina Jolie is fueling the family's estrangement, calling it just another chapter in an ongoing campaign to alienate the actor from his kids.
0: Oh, wow.
1: Yeah.
0: So no more Pitt in her name if she gets her way, huh? Wow.
1: Yeah.
0: Okay. I forgot they had kids, to be honest. Go ahead.
1: Yeah. Taylor Swift, Travis Kelce's wedding cost a small fortune, but not the most expensive wedding in history.
0: It's got to be some royal wedding, right?
1: I don't know who these people are, and I'm not even going to attempt to say their name.
0: Okay, who are they?
1: But we got a ranking of the 10 most expensive weddings.
0: Okay.
1: We're not going to go through all 10.
0: Okay.
1: But the ranking is ranked by inflation-adjusted cost.
0: Okay.
1: Number one was in Moscow, Russia. $1.4 billion.
0: Okay, well, we're not going to know some Russian oligarch.
1: No.
0: Okay.
1: Lady Diana Spencer and Prince Charles, their wedding.
0: Yeah, of course.
1: $176 million.
0: Sounds about right.
1: Meghan Markle, Prince Harry, theirs was $60 million. Taylor Swift, Travis Kelce's, only $20 million.
0: They kept it nice and small.
1: So they could have done better.
0: Sure.
1: They could have done better.
0: Sure.
1: And Tom Morello announcing that his mother, Mary, died at the age of 102. So if you've seen any of his videos, listen to him, you know, any of his shows, he will include his mom on the show.
0: I didn't know that.
1: Mary Morello, lifelong educator, civil rights activist, and anti-censorship campaigner.
0: Huh.
1: So, yeah, condolences.
0: He put her on all his shows, huh?
1: He would include her. She wouldn't say a lot.
0: Okay.
1: She'd just be like, yeah.
0: Yeah, well,
1: you like
0: okay,
1: that song,
0: still.
1: Mom? Yeah.
0: Just, that's pretty cool that he's doing it at all.
1: Yeah.
0: Well, damn, that sucks.
1: 102, though.
0: All right.
1: That's a nice long life.
0: Pretty good run right there, for sure. Okay, is that all for the dump today?
1: That's it.
0: Okay.
2: Any stuff to explode. Go boom.
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1: So Polly just sent me a video of Tom Morello's mom introducing the band at the Hollywood Bowl, and she drops a couple of F-bombs.
2: Oh,
1: which is great. I love hearing that. How often do you... Now, be honest. Don't BS me. How often do you floss?
2: Every night.
1: Do you every night?
2: Mm-hmm.
1: Okay.
2: And because I have a water pick.
1: I have a water pick as well. It's pretty cool. So that kind of counts as flossing, I suppose. Not really, but kind of.
2: I floss and then I use the water pick to really get in there and get it all
1: out. Okay, cool. Yeah. Well, if you don't make it a habit to floss your teeth every day, then what if I was to tell you there's a correlation between how much you floss and erectile dysfunction?
2: Well, I don't have a worry about that.
1: No, well, you might if it was your old man having it, then that would be your dysfunction as
2: okay.
1: Well, wouldn't it?
2: All right.
1: Okay.
2: Yeah.
1: The Journal of Sexual Medicine revealed 31% of Americans floss daily. Only 31% floss daily. Are there days when I'm in a big rush and I don't? Yeah, but by and large, I'm every day, right? But an even more jarring statistic says that men in their 30s who develop gum disease because you're not flossing every day are, quote, 3 times more likely to struggle maintaining erections. Reason for that? Because the bacteria don't just set up camp in your mouth. The inflammation from plaque buildup damages the lining of blood vessels. No blood flow, no boner.
2: Oh, I'm going to send that
1: see how
2: to
1: that
2: my
1: works?
2: Old man. I got to find that story.
1: Man, I am sure glad that I am able to help your relationship a little bit. That makes me a happy guy.
2: Yeah.
1: Not saying, just saying, guys. Might want to think about getting that flosser out and getting her done, right? We're going to old fart right after Billy Squire, 94 Rock.

0: It's Billy Squire, 94. All right, Rival Suns tickets. That's going to be a cool show right down there at Sunshine, man. So if you want to go to that, start calling now for the pop quiz. If you get the question right, I'll hook you up with a pair. Easy as that. But let's hold for it while we're before we get to that.
1: So we only have two today. Sorry. Jane Lynch, born on this day.
0: Ooh, should I know her?
1: Yes. Best in Show. She was also on Glee, which I've never watched.
0: Glee. Come on.
1: Blonde short hair. Jane Lynch.
0: Jane Lynch, huh?
1: Look her up. Yeah, you know who she is.
0: Do I? Okay, let's see.
1: She's been in
0: She hosts that game show. There's a game show that she's the big guy.
1: The host of?
0: Yeah. I forget the name of that game show, but yeah, I know what you're talking about. Sure.
1: Is she older or younger than Jennifer Coolidge, who was also in Best of Show, and of course many other
0: things? Let's say older.
1: She is older. She's 66, Jane Lynch. Jennifer Coolidge, 64.
0: Okay.
1: Conor McGregor, born on this day.
0: Conor McGregor with a very unfortunate incident this last Saturday. Did you see the UFC highlights from that?
1: Uh-uh.
0: Barely took a step forward for a fly kick and just stopped. And you could tell MCL, ACL, one of those just said pop.
1: Uh-oh.
0: And that's that.
1: That's that, yeah. Is he older or younger than Jake Paul?
0: He's older.
1: He is older, yeah. 37 today, Conor McGregor. Yeah. Jake Paul, he's only 29.
0: Yeah, I was going to say. That's what we got today?
1: That's what we got.
0: Okay, you want to go see Rival Suns, and I know you do. Start calling now, 889-9494. The pop quiz is right after this. Hang on a minute.
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0: 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Who am I speaking with?
1: Dorian.
0: Hey, Dorian, we just talked about if you don't floss your teeth regularly, what could be affected? Think about it. It's down there.
1: Oh, shoot. an erection.
0: Yes. I like how excited he got. Yeah, that's correct, man. So do me a favor when you get off the phone. Actually, you're not doing me a favor. You're doing your girlfriend a favor. Go and floss, would you?
2: Yes.
0: He's not playing. All right, dude. I'll send you to Rival Sons. Do me a favor. Don't hang up. Say it.
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0: So we've invited our friend Chef Marie to come and hang out with us tomorrow.
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0: 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Because I know she's going to have plans. She always does.
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2: Indeed it is.
0: You ready to do this?
2: I'm ready to rock.
0: Okay, two for Tuesday, fired up right now. Thanks for hanging this morning. See ya.
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0: 94 Rock, New Mexico's real rock and Ozzy. And next week is the one-year anniversary of the passing of Ozzy Osbourne. And I think we all know, can remember where we were when we heard the news. It was shocking, but it wasn't in a way. But Bill Ward of Black Sabbath, he says, yeah, he still misses him every day. And we all do. We all miss Ozzy. Queen, coming up on Two for Tuesday.
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7: 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Coming up tomorrow, the other semifinal with England facing Argentina.
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I say you look so fine that I really want to make you mine. 4, 5, 6, come on and get your kicks. 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
1: Hi, Skylar. 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
2: 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Spanish star Lamine Yamal looking for his first goal since the group stage.
3: 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There he is! Lamine Yamal, first career World Cup goal!
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And looks like a chance of rain in the forecast for the rest of the week and into next week, and some cooler temperatures. 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

0: 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You don't sign up, we can't call your name. It's that simple. But I'm heading out. You guys have a great rest of your Tuesday. And we're going to have Josh filling in again today for Big Rig.
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0: 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Have at it.

They say the only guarantees in life are death and taxes. But no matter how much you shake the mustard, you're guaranteed to get a little squirt of that mustard water on your hot dog. Ugh. 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

Well, some reviews came in, and apparently Bon Jovi's show in New York last week wasn't so good. I know a couple people that went. They said they enjoyed it, but reviews are it's not that good. He has a residency over there in Madison Square Garden if you feel like flying across the country to see it. It is a two for Tuesday. Got two from Bon Jovi now. It is 94 Rock.

0: 94 Rock, New Mexico's Real Rock. It's Josh, and parents on TikTok are sharing their most unhinged parenting hack, which I love, as a matter of fact, from turning chores into games to sneaky ways to get picky eaters to try new foods. Now, the common theme, change the kid's perspective instead of starting another battle. Trust me, pick your battles. Parenting. It's basically marketing, just to tiny people.
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1: Happy Tuesday. I'm KOB 4 meteorologist Amanda Galushka with your Tuesday afternoon forecast. Most of our day overhead is going to be filled with some sunshine mixed with some clouds, but there is about a 20% chance to see some showers and storms out there sometime this afternoon and evening. And that's really if we can get some development off the Sangre de Cristo and Jemez Mountains moving generally to the south and west. So again, it's a low 20% chance that those storms can hold together and move into our region. That's where we'll see that. Highs today are going to be in the low 90s, falling to the mid 60s by tomorrow morning.
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6: 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Spanish star Lamine Yamal looking for his first goal since the group stage.
7: 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Lamine Yamal, first career World Cup goal!
6: 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Coming up tomorrow, the other semifinal with England facing Argentina.
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2: 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Yes, it's a call from Mrs. Floyd. 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

They say the only guarantees in life are death and taxes. 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

0: 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It's Josh and Taylor Swift and Travis Kelce's wedding made headlines. Okay, whatever. But it doesn't top the list of history's most expensive weddings. That honor goes to a 2016 wedding in Moscow that reportedly cost $1.4 billion. Who is spending that on a wedding? At least, if you're going to spend that kind of money on a wedding, do you think maybe our party favors could be, you know, a house?
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0: 94 Rock, New Mexico's Real Rock. It's Josh in for Big Rig on your Two for Tuesday. But it is time for the 5 o'clock foreplay. Sunday, the 12th, the other day, that was the anniversary of the Rolling Stones' first gig back in 1963. So figure, why not celebrate that? So not only do you get two Rolling Stones songs, you get four of them for this 5 o'clock foreplay. We'll kick it off with Bitch. And you'll also get a chance at $1,000 gas cash. That is coming up
1: in this world that don't have 10 minutes. To put up with all
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They say the only guarantees in life are death and taxes. 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Because we are guaranteed human.

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